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Always appreciate you having us on. In Eau Claire, it's Stanley. 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

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I appreciate you guys listening there. Just tap the talkback mic. Let me know what you want to hear on Moose Country 106.7.

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Hey, it's Heath West, and no matter what you got going on in Altoona or Chippewa Falls, always appreciate you letting us tag along. 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
2: We love telling stories in our music, and that's the reason I fell in love with country music from the beginning. 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You could not help but just love this song and this story, and you were right there. I mean, when you hear the song, it's just like, they were so good at telling these stories, and I had to get to Nashville and learn how to do that. Because when I first started writing songs, I was just like the worst songwriter of all time. Yeah. I was like, oh, she's got blonde hair, and I love you so much. Don't walk away.
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1: Lisa Sky Hain loved working with people.
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Hey, it's Heath West, and no matter what you got going on in Altoona or Chippewa Falls, always appreciate you letting us tag along. 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
1: I'm really proud to be a member of the Opry and to be one of those artists that they want to include, that the things I've gotten to do just by being a member of the Opry, I'm so blessed. And I tell those guys all that, and they're so nice every time you play. They go, thank you. I was like, thank you. This is what I want to do. This is where I want to be. And backstage at the Opry, I've had some crazy, crazy, funny moments.
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This is Classic Country. Lone Star, I'm already there. Let's do another great country band now. Diamond Rio, unbelievable.

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Moose Country 106.7, this is Classic Country. What part of no? Lori Morgan with the questions there. Here is the song that took the country by storm from a young Tim McGraw. It's Indian Outlaw.

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1: Whose bed have your boots been under? 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Welcome back. What's up? My name is Adam. 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

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It's butterflies and Bud Lights under the stars and all.

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0: 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You're one of us.
1: 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It's Tracy Lawrence, Sticks and Stones.

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1: 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There's Montgomery Gentry with Hell Yeah.
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1: Lord, have mercy on the working man. In that case, Travis Tritt, here's Billy Currington with People Are Crazy.

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This is Classic Country. Toby Keith, Made in America, from the late great Hall of Famer. Speaking of Hall of Famers, here's Winona. No one else on earth.

0: 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She's in love with the boy. His name's Garth Brooks because that's Trisha. Here's Waylon.
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0: 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You're one of us.
1: 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Ronnie letting Kicks do a little singing on that one. Here's Joe DiMassino with I'm All Right.

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0: 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Don't take the girl. That is T-Mac. My name is Admin. I welcome you back. I want to remind you that we are giving you the chance to go to the opening night of Kenny Chesney's original Vibram tour. What I believe is going to be the biggest show of 2027. You and a friend will fly to Tampa. We'll hook you up with tickets to the show, passes to the exclusive backstage vibe room, a VIP golf cart tour of the tailgate, and a whole slew of special gifts. All of this furnished by our friends at Messina Touring Group. Now, you've already done the first step here to winning, listening right here. 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You're one.
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1: I cross my heart. That is the king of country music, George Strait. Here's one of his buddies now, Vince Gill. One More Last Chance.

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I Hope You Dance. That's her biggest hit there. Lee Ann Womack, little J. Cohen for you. It's Barefoot Blue Jean Night.

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This is Classic Country. Rascal Flatts, that is Bless the Broken Road. Here is an artist that is gone but certainly not forgotten. He's inspired just about everybody that's ever come through country music since. It's Keith Whitley.

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1: Kenny Chesney, I go back. This is the third shift, and I welcome you back. And now it is another reminder that our iHeart Country Cash Cow is back. 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
6: I'm Nicole Haslip with Ag Headline News. I'm Brian Field. A market analyst says wheat future started the week with a surge.
7: We've seen about 5 weeks straight now of the wheat market backing off after that furious rally that they had when this thing really got going again.
6: The USDA says 23% of U.S. corn is harvested and 25% of soybeans, both behind the five-year average.
8: We had that inch of rain last Wednesday, Thursday, so field conditions are not perfect, but they're not bad yet either. That's part of the reason I've held off. Beans were ready yesterday, but fields were not.
9: We started harvesting soybeans yesterday, and so far we are very pleasantly surprised. If everything continues this way, we could have record yields for soybeans.
6: Corn and soybean export inspections last week were above what's needed to meet projections for the current marketing year. I'm Nicole Haslip with Brown Field.
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11: Soybeans and hogs were higher Monday, corn finished mixed, and cattle closed lower. I'm John Perkins with a Brown Field Market Update. Speed wins. That's why Stein is focused on delivering higher-yielding genetics faster than the competition, and why they release more new Enlist E3 lines than any other company. Stein has yield. Soybeans are up on fund and technical buying, assessing the impact of recent harvest delays while expecting better conditions for the most part this week. Unknown Destinations bought 104,000 tons of U.S. soybeans ahead of the open. November was up 2.5 at 1280 and 3 quarters. January was 3 higher at 1297 and a half. December bean meal was down 40 cents at 347.10. December bean oil was up 73 points at 69.35. Corn was very narrowly mixed, waiting for parts of the Corn Belt to dry out after what was an historically wet month in parts of the region. Mexico purchased nearly 130,000 tons of U.S. corn Monday morning. December was down a half at 497 and a quarter. March corn held at 511 and a half. And wheat was higher on fund and technical buying. Black Sea exports remain slow with no end in sight to the war between Russia and Ukraine. Recent rain in the plains has slightly reduced the area impacted by drought. December Chicago is up 9.25 at 692 and a quarter. December Kansas City was 7 higher at 742 and a quarter. December Minneapolis wheat was up 10.5 at 708 and a half. Live and feeder cattle were down on technical selling and questions about sustained beef demand. December live was down $1.50 at $219.97, and February was $1.10 lower at $222.05. November feeders were down $1.02 at $330.12. January feeders were $195 lower at $332.60. And on short covering and the cash and wholesale business during the session, December hogs were up 82 at $70.95. February lean was $137 higher at $72.70. Kellen Havigan has your full look at the cash livestock markets coming up after this brief break.
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21: 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Show lists are lower in Texas and Nebraska, but slightly higher in Kansas. No bids have surfaced in the Fed market yet, and asking prices remain elusive. Box beef closed sharply higher, with choice 407 higher at 378.23. Select was 408 higher at 358.57. Estimated cattle slaughter is 105,000 head. Cash hogs closed lower with a solid negotiated run. Another inconsistent start to the week, with processors not as aggressive in their procurement efforts, and demand continues to be the bright spot for the industry. Barrows and gilts at the National Daily Direct closed 42 cents lower, with a base range of $67 to $82, with a weighted average price of $76.81. Pork values closed 153 higher at 86.01. Loins, picnics, and ribs were sharply higher. Bellies were higher, and butts and hams were lower. Estimated hog slaughter is 493,000 head, up 9,000 on the week, but down 2,000 on the year. I'm Kellen Havikin for Brownfield.
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1: I'm Nicole Heslip with Agribusiness News. I'm Brownfield. For corn that delivers the highest yield potential, strongest pest protection, and most flexible weed management, trust the leader in genetic technology, Pioneer Brand Corn. Extremely wet weather in parts of the Midwest and plains delayed field work for some farmers last week. The USDA says 23% of U.S. corn is harvested and 25% of soybeans, both behind the five-year average. 36% of winter wheat is planted and 16% has emerged. A South Central Wisconsin farmer says harvest is just getting underway in his area. Doug Rabout, who raises corn, soybeans, and cattle in Rock County, tells Brownfield.
2: We started harvesting soybeans yesterday, and so far we are very pleasantly surprised. If everything continues this way, we could have record yields for soybeans.
1: He says he's also optimistic about his corn yields.
2: All the corn is standing really good. From what we've flown over with drones, we have not seen any corn that has gone down yet.
1: A market analyst says wheat futures started the week with a surge. Greg McBride, director of brokerage for Allendale, says that's due to escalating tensions between Russia and Ukraine.
5: Russian airstrikes are targeting port infrastructure around Ukraine's Odessa region. You've got Russia continuing to pledge to have bigger strikes. Kyiv, they're asking actually foreign diplomats to leave the city.
1: He says the war has been ongoing since early 2022.
5: The situation continues to be one of those where it cools down and then it ramps right back up. We've seen about 5 weeks straight now of the wheat market backing off after that furious rally that they had when this thing really got going again.
1: March Chicago wheat started the week just over $7 per bushel, and March hard red winter wheat was above $5.77. McBride tells Brownfield.
5: It can lead to short-term pops in the market, more specifically to the wheat side of things. The corn would follow a little bit. That is more of a grain-growing region, not as much on the oilseed side of things.
1: Corn and soybean export inspections last week were above what's needed to meet projections for the current marketing year. Most of that was corn headed to Mexico and Japan. Well over half of the soybeans left U.S. ports for China. A field agronomist with Bex Hybrid says research into better aligning soybean varieties to management practices is the next step in boosting yields. Chad Kelleher tells Brownfield.
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3: 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The size of the U.S. dairy herd is expected to keep pressure on milk prices in 2027. CoBank economist Corey Geiger says dairy cow numbers are the highest they've been in 34 years.
4: Under normal times, we would see a contraction in the herd just because of Class 3 milk prices, cheese and whey. But the issue now is 5 years ago, 5% of dairy farm revenue was cull cows and beef on dairy calves. That's grown to 20%. That's the driver why the dairy herd has grown.
3: He says supply is outpacing demand.
4: Even though domestic and international demand is growing, we're making a lot of milk. We're making a lot of butterfat. We got a home for every ounce of protein, but we're making a lot more butterfat. And until we get that part in balance, we're going to have lower Class 3 prices.
3: Geiger says the added margin from strong beef prices is keeping most dairy farms profitable, and he expects that to continue in the year ahead. Cash dairy prices were mostly up Monday at the Chicago Mercantile Exchange. Dry whey was up 1 to 83.5. No sales were reported. 40-pound cheese blocks were up 1 to 132.5. One sale was reported at that price. Cheese barrels were unchanged at 145.25. No sales were reported. Butter was down 2.5 to 131.5. 24 sales were reported, ranging from 130 to 134. Non-fat dry milk was unchanged at $2.22. One sale was reported at that price. I'm Erin Anderson with the Brownfield Dairy Update.
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2: Dakt East Amboy continues expanding northward. I'm Nicole Haslip with Managing for Profit on Brownfield. This season, Michigan became the latest state to confirm Dakt East Amboy in soybeans. Mark Seaman is the research director for the Michigan Soybean Committee.
7: It's something that's been found in mid-Michigan this year. I'm not saying that's absolutely the first time ever. It may have been here in small numbers. I'm hearing of people that may have seen adults, the beetle form of this pest. But the problem that it causes in soybeans is the larvae stage, so when it's a little worm-like insect, that it bores into the soybean plant and then will eat out the center of that main stem of the plant and causes some problems at the base of the plant and then can cause problems with lodging near harvest time. So not something we normally see from the road, or it's not something that normally will catch our attention. But if we look closely, we might find these things. And this is normally a pest of the southern U.S. or mid part of the country. And this year we found it way up here. So it's something that we're keeping an eye on to figure out, is it more widespread than we expected? We just didn't see it before. Or is it something that's just a fluke this year because of the conditions that we had? Sometimes it shows up when we're looking at our soybean crops because there's a problem. So we want to make sure not to be alarming about this if it's not an issue, but we also want to make sure growers know about it if it is a growing issue and we're going to catch it early and try to do something about it. The challenge is the do something about it phase, because this insect pest overwinters in the soil and it comes out in June and July over kind of a widespread period, and those adults then will lay eggs on the plant. Once that larvae gets inside the plant, it's tough to control because it's protected. The challenge is, even if we have an insecticide that's effective to control it, when do you spray it? Because the adults are in such a wide window of emergence, and then you can't control it once it gets into the stem. This is a pest we need to learn more about and try to figure out what's the effect on the Michigan soybean crop and how can we help control that.
2: While native to North America, the pest was first reported in cultivated soybeans in Missouri more than 60 years ago. As winters have become warmer and no-till practices have expanded, the beetle has moved north across the Great Plains up into South Dakota and eastward through the Ohio River Valley into Maryland.
7: This insect pest makes a little gall on the bottom of the stem, kind of the base of the stem, and just will break over in a lot of cases. But also what this larvae will do inside the pith of the plant, inside that stem, as it's eating up the stem, the waste from the insect will just fill that whole cavity. So that's kind of a telltale sign of that's what the insect was or is, if it's still there.
2: South Dakota and Illinois in recent years have begun survey research to track the beetle spread. Seaman tells Brownfield there are limited control options and a lot of unknowns about how to manage it in northern states.
7: In this case, because there are limited options, you know, we'll be working with Dr. Chris DeFonso at MSU and maybe some industry partners to try to figure out if there's some opportunities to control this that we don't know about. I don't know that it'll relate in actual research next year, but maybe more about monitoring to figure out, is it widespread or is it a problem? And if it's geographically limited or where we might be finding it, if it's related to soil types or dry conditions, droughty soils or wet soils. We're not sure about all those things yet, but definitely need to learn more about it.
2: MSU's entomologist says until this year, she's never found an infestation in the state over her 30-year career. And field crop specialists at Ohio State University and Purdue University have yet to find anything as significant. I'm Nicole Haslip with Managing for Profit on Brownfield.
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Hey! 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
13: They will shut down the police department in Elk Mound. The village board voting 6-1 to shift its law enforcement needs to the Dunn County Sheriff's Office. There was opposition at the meeting.
14: The community showed up so much, there were people standing outside because we were at building capacity. Just about every person that got up to that podium told them to vote no.
13: Elk Mound resident Amanda Green, WQOW 18 News, reports the village will work to get a state grant to help with transition costs. The Enbridge oil and gas pipeline breached an aquifer in northern Wisconsin. According to the Wisconsin Examiner, the company says they observed the flow of water after the installation of pipe beneath the Marengo River on Line 5. Enbridge says they're working with the DNR and engineering and environmental specialists to plan the next steps. I'm Wendy Introwitz-Perrine.
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Jay Moore in the Morning, the show that's done as much for classic country radio as holes have done for donuts.

0: Yeah, I knew sooner or later I'd get it turned on. Good morning. Moose Country 106.7 is Classic Country. Mac Wiseman and the Midnight Special, which is running at 6 hours and 15 minutes later than usual. So, how's your morning? Still dark. I walk out of here, go down to the copy room or whatever down the hall, and I keep looking out the door like I expect it to be daylight at this hour of the day. But for a while it was. That was nice. Now it's dark 30, I guess. Going to be like that for a spell. But once the day gets going, going to be mostly sunny. Windy today, he says, and high about 78. Clear tonight, down to 49. Tomorrow, sunny and 72. And several pretty nice days coming up, it looks like. But right now, 51 at the Moose.
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3: 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You know what makes me so mad? I just want to dig up Henry Ford, bring him back to life, and make him promise he won't die again. 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I tell you that probably 50 years ago. 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Now, I love cars. 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Thing I miss the most about the good old days is car names. If you made a car, you called it something, right? I mean, you had your Chevelle, your Mustang, a Charger and a Firebird, your Nova, your Taurus, a Camaro, the AMC Gremlin, for crying out loud. That thing should never been made. They not only made it, they give it a name. I mean, even your crap cars like your Pinto or your Vega, at least they had names. I've been listening to your new car ads. You know what you got out there now? 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Oh, I forgot the G6 and the 300, the H3 and the F-150. So they made car names. 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Hey, nice pair of CX-9s you got there. 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
2: 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Are you going to be a train wreck? And what I kind of gathered from all that is that it's really important to grow up as you are the age that you are.
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1: West Wisconsin weather. We'll see temperatures climbing into the mid to upper 70s for today with sunny to mostly sunny skies and a gusty southwesterly wind with gusts that could be as high as 35 miles an hour. Tonight, lighter winds and a mostly clear sky with lows in the upper 40s. I'm 18 Storm Track meteorologist Austin Haskins.
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0: Moose Country 106.7 is classic. Donna Fargo, the happiest girl in the whole USA. I wonder. So, 6:35. I'm at the workstation here in my computer on the left side of the console this morning, doing some show prep, reading some stuff, and just thinking thoughts. I tried to imagine what Jennifer Lopez would look like wearing a bustle. It did the mind just kind of wander. And all of a sudden I hear this like that, not, maybe not that loud, and I look over in one of my notepads, and here's this spider just apparently dropped off the ceiling, about the size of a diamond of a silver dollar, scared the whatever out of me. And I think it, too, it looked at me with all eight of its eyes, and I said, boo, and it ran off under a whole bunch of stuff over here on the console. I don't think it was a poison spider or anything like that. It just one of those startling kind of things.
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2: They will shut down the police department in Elk Mound. The village board voting 6-1 to shift its law enforcement needs to the Dunn County Sheriff's Office. There was opposition at the meeting.
3: The community showed up so much, there were people standing outside because we were at building capacity. Just about every person that got up to that podium told them to vote no.
2: Elk Mound resident Amanda Green, WQOW 18 News, reports the village will work to get a state grant to help with transition costs. The Enbridge oil and gas pipeline breached an aquifer in northern Wisconsin. According to the Wisconsin Examiner, the company says they observed the flow of water after the installation of pipe beneath the Marengo River on Line 5. Enbridge says they're working with the DNR and engineering and environmental specialists to plan the next steps. I'm Wendy Introwitz-Perrine.
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4: West Wisconsin weather. We'll see temperatures climbing into the mid to upper 70s for today with sunny to mostly sunny skies and a gusty southwesterly wind with gusts that could be as high as 35 miles an hour. Tonight, lighter winds and a mostly clear sky with lows in the upper 40s. I'm 18 Storm Track meteorologist Austin Haskins.
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0: Michigan 106.7 is classic country. Don't this road look rough and rocky? Jonathan Edwards and the Bluegrass Boys. I was thinking that this thing with the Elk Mountain Police Department, I don't know how big a police department they had or have, but it put me in mind of where I used to live out in Wyoming, Franny, Wyoming, small town. I became acquainted with it because a couple of people, Don and Pat Campbell, and moved out there from New Jersey and started a tack shop. Don went to school, learned how to make saddles, and he was very good at it. And they set up a tack shop. It became quite a success, probably the best one up in northern Wyoming. And but the deal was this, that Franny is the first town you hit coming into Wyoming from Montana. And Highway 310 reaches from Franny up to Billings, where the speed limit at that time was whatever you feel like. So people would be coming from Montana down into Wyoming, and sometimes they would just blast through Franny as though it was not even there because it's on both sides of the highway. Well, there was a police officer who worked only at night, and he set up radar right there in downtown, right there in Franny. And Franny had also a port of entry into Wyoming, so there was an inspection station and a night judge, John, I can't remember his last name. I became acquainted with him. Nice guy. But anyway, so the officer, people come blasting through, he would nail them and take him into John's court, you know, fine, pay the fine and go away. And that's how, one of the ways that Franny, Wyoming made its revenue, because that officer was out there, I guess, six nights a week and doing a pretty good business, I guess, because you know how it is. People driving real fast come into town, looks dark. Let's just blow right through here and see what happens. Well, that's what happened.
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2: 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What? Oh, funniest looking, I see, okay.

0: 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Eddie Arnold, anytime. Well, it's 10 to 7 now, and I can never remember 6:50 or 10 to 7. One of these times I'm supposed to call Greg Raymond at Chippewa Farm Service. Good morning.
1: Good morning. You'd think after about 21 years or so you'd get it right. But, well, you know.
0: There's
1: always next week.
0: Let's get one thing straight. If I was smart, would I be doing this for a living?
1: I mean, next two of us.
0: I'm a guy that lost his job at the M&M proofreading factory. I mean, I kept throwing away the W's. So you can't expect too much.

0: Oh, I got to say something about that. I was this last weekend, we were over at the Mall of America. I met some friends from Virginia Beach that he retired from the Navy, and he's still involved with the government, Navy stuff, whatever. Yeah. And him and Kyle and Kelly came up here, and we met him and went to the Minnesota Gopher Michigan football game, college game on Saturday.
1: Yeah.
0: And then went to the Mall of America Saturday night or afternoon, and we went to the M&M store. I didn't know you could buy that many M&M things. I mean, right down to cookie cutters and everything. I was, Jesus, amazing. So that was pretty cool. But anyway, you brought up the M&M, so that's where we're at.
1: So I met a guy from Virginia Beach?
0: Yes.
1: I used to live down there, you know. I was born right across the river from there in Newport News.
0: My childhood
1: stomping grounds.
0: I'll be darned. Well, I've been down there. Well, we've been down there a couple times and to visit them, and we actually camped. There's a state park right there by them, and we stayed there right on the ocean, I guess, or whatever.
1: That big body of water is the ocean.
0: I thought it was Lake Michigan, but I guess we went a little too far.
1: I was living in Virginia Beach when I first got into radio.
0: I'll be darned. Yeah. They threw you out of there, and we ended up with you, huh?
1: Virginia Beach.
0: Well, I'm glad they did.
1: Virginia Beach got the ocean, and you got me. Oh, well.
0: Yeah, well, you know, exactly. Well, there's worse things. There's worse things. So.
1: Yeah, that's true.
0: Glad to have you. But, so that was a great trip. It's on their bucket list to go to every went to Michigan for officer schooling or whatever for the Navy, and so he's an alumni from there, and it's on their bucket list to go to every stadium that Michigan plays in and watch him play.
1: Oh, okay,
0: So anyway, this year was Minnesota, so it worked out awesome. I haven't seen him in a couple of years, and you know you got a good friend when you can literally not see him, talk to him, whatever, in years, and pick up right where you left off, and just as comfortable as anything, it's just awesome. And we've been friends since sixth grade, middle school. So anyway,
1: You went that far in school?
0: Oh, that's where I started.
1: Wow.
0: Yeah,
1: I'm really impressed. You're like better educated.
0: I ended in seventh grade, but.
1: Man.
0: Anyway, yeah, no.
1: People who are just turning this on for the first time, this is still a radio show, and this is Greg Raymond at Chippewa Farm Service. We've known each other and become good enough friends to insult each other, in case you don't know what that's all about. So.
0: Absolutely. No, that's the way it goes. But we should talk about something related. We haven't been talking about much about the business, but I do have, I just took another 485 Valmetal mixer I sold on trade. That is here and ready to go. It's got a front conveyor. I have a 485 with a side discharge on it, pre-owned, going through the shop and ready to go. And we sold that new 630 twin screw out front. So that's gone. I got a couple more coming in. And we are, let's see, all kind of, Treely has 3 months. Same as cash. They've ran that program a few times, and they are running it again. It's 3 months, zero down, zero interest, zero everything on in-stock and ordered units. So,
1: well, not zero everything. You do have to pay for it.
0: Well, in 3 months. Yeah, in 3 months, you do. Yeah.
1: Now, let me ask you, when you take in machinery on trade, it's because... in large part because the people that owned it don't want to pay to have it fixed anymore, so you guys go ahead and fix it and then sell it. Is that it?
0: That's a lot of it.
1: Sounds good to me.
0: Yeah, absolutely. Or it doesn't even necessarily need to be fixed. They're just they've expanded and it's not big enough anymore. So there's unfortunately quite a bit of that. And that's like vehicles. It's something you use 365 days a year. So a lot of them just like to update and keep that piece of equipment new.
1: Yeah.
0: Versus, let's say, a corn planter that sits in the shed

0: say anything about it.
1: Yeah. Well, you better not. You won't be driving one across the bridge. So.
0: Well, if the one you got in mind for me doesn't steer any better than the last one, I ain't going.
1: Well, I didn't know I was even supposed to have steering wheel on it. I don't know. I think you did just fine with the last one. So.
0: Well, but that wrench was pretty good for steering. I really enjoyed it.
1: Absolutely.
0: I've never steered anything like a tiller on a boat.
1: That's about it. Well, I tried, you know, but I guess it's not good enough. So.
0: Yeah. But, my standards are pretty high. You wouldn't know it from listening to the show, but my standards are pretty high.
1: Troy just texted me. He said, you tell Jay that I'll let him run a case. So, a case tractor.
0: I don't need a case. I've already got a disease. But never mind about that.
1: Yeah, see,
0: you bring me one of them chili dogs, and I'll drive the darn case.
1: There we go.
0: Yeah. Have you ever had one of those things?
1: I have not.
0: Oh, baby, listen, you got to go with us on Monday and grab one. We did that a few weeks ago.
1: I love chili dogs.
0: Oh, these are, I've never had anything quite like that in my life. It was an amazing experience, let me put it that way.
1: Yeah, that sounds awesome.
0: And we ran into Troy up there. He's their biggest hustler, I think.
1: Well, yes, yeah. Absolutely.
0: Anyway. Yeah,
1: well, he's got a lot of room in them bibs to put a couple of them.
0: Yeah, so. I think so. Yeah. You got me. I'm just about ready to go and buy a pair of bibs.
1: Well, you know, they're an all-purpose part of your uniform, or however you want to say it. You know, he even came to Courtney's wedding in bibs. So
0: I said,
1: well, I wouldn't expect it anything different.
0: Absolutely.
1: So.
0: I remember my first big hero in the radio business was Alden Ayer at WIVA in Richmond. And he wore bibs every day to work. Mm-hmm. Yeah, he had a little farm, and he raised some vegetables and stuff. I didn't even want a dairy farm or anything like that. But he wore his bibs and his work boots to work every day for, God, I don't know, 50, 60 years, something like that.
1: Well, there's nothing wrong with that. This is just a question. I never wore a pair of bibs, but do you have to have anything on underneath them?
0: I think it's like kilts. It's up to you.
1: Yeah. There you go.
0: the thing I like, if I could just find some loose ones, because I like loose clothing. And as fat as I am, it's hard to find anything that fits loose anymore, you know? Oh, man.
1: Oh, boy. Yeah.
0: Well, I'll be talking with John Muldoon in a while. I'll see if he's got any loose-fitting bibs.
1: Maybe. It says we can bring them. What's the saying? Big and tall, we can fit them all?
0: Yeah, so, something like that, yeah.
1: Yeah. No, I'm sure he's got something.
0: Should you have a short, fat, and ugly department I could go to? Okay, listen. You need something for your farm. You need some manure handling equipment. You need any of the stuff that... you might need around. I mean, he doesn't repair anybody's tractors but his own. But if you have a Troy, he'll take care of that for you. I don't know.
1: There you go.
0: Yeah. But all the other stuff that you need around your farm, you're going to find it right here. 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Always a pleasure to talk to you, buddy.
1: Oh, absolutely, Jay, and everyone. Take care.
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0: Country 106.7, it's Classic Country. Freddie Hart, Easy Loving. I know about that stuff. Mm. So, the spider's back. Or he was. I mentioned it going around last hour. I was doing some stuff, and a spider dropped from the ceiling down on a notepad I was looking at and stared at me and ran off. He ran under the keyboard to my workstation, and I looked at that a moment ago, and he jumped out. And then he looked at me again, and I shoot him, and he ran off under some stuff over in the corner, so that's good. It not poisonous or anything, just startling, you know. Like thinking you're eating pork chops, and they say, no, this is liver. Yeah. All right, it is 12 after 7 o'clock. What are we going to do next? Let's do some of this stuff.
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2: Now, the Old Geezer's Almanac, brought to you by Jay's Mall, where there's plenty of free parking and some of its
0: that is always carefully researched and assembled by the lovely and talented Sis Biddy in our track research department, who tells me that Easy Lovin' by Freddie Hart was the number one song in the state in 1971. In 1945, on this date, Billy Sianis, the owner of a local Chicago tavern called the Billy Goat, and his pet goat Murphy were kicked out of the box seats during a World Series game by the owner of the Chicago Cubs because Murphy was a little fragrant. Well, legend states that the disgruntled tavern owner put a curse on the Cubs, stating they would not win another pennant to play or be in a World Series at Wrigley Field. That curse lasted from 1945 to 2016. Somebody puts a hoodoo on you, don't take it too lightly. 1917, the state senator Robert La Follette responded to charges of treason. He had exercised free speech while voting against U.S. involvement in World War I. Petition to the Committee on Privileges and Elections called for La Follette's expulsion from the Senate. The charges were investigated, but he was cleared of any wrongdoing by the committee in 1919. 1956, Dr. Albert Sabin discovered an oral polio vaccine, the first put into use in 1961. Dr. Sabin's oral live virus vaccine was a key factor in stopping the polio epidemic in many parts of the world, including the eradication of the virus from the Americas and Europe. In 1958, the NFL Detroit Lions traded quarterback Bobby Lane. I never got that. Why would you? Guy wins everything for you. Let's trade him. Led the team to three league titles in 52, 53, and 57. Traded him to the Steelers. Lane lashed out at the organization, Leslie, saying the Lions cannot win for 50 years. Well, in the 50 years after the trade, they are one of the only two franchises that were in the NFL prior to 1966 that have not played in the Super Bowl. In 2006, the Lions finished 0-16, first team to lose every game of a 16-game season. Bobby Lane lives. 1961, on this date, President Kennedy advised American families to build bomb shelters as protection from atomic fallout in the event of a nuclear exchange with the Soviet Union. He was that scared. In 2001, the founder of the bear protection organization Grizzly People, Timothy Treadwell, was a guest on the Late Show with David Letterman. 2 years later, Treadwell and his girlfriend were attacked and eaten by a grizzly bear in Alaska. 2011, 3 days after Hank Williams Jr. referred to Hitler while talking about President Obama, ESPN permanently cut off his opening song, "You Ready for Some Football," from Monday Night Football. You got to be careful what you say. One birthday of note on this date, 1866, Reginald Fettenden, history's first disc jockey. In December of 1906, Reg broadcast the world's first public program of music and voice from a top transmitter tower in Brant Rock, Massachusetts, and that was aimed to ships at sea. And that's the Old Geezer Law Map for today, which is no longer Monday, at least it's Tuesday, October 6th, 2026. Thank you, Sis Biddy.
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0: 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Little Jimmy Dickon didn't even get the chicken lips.
1: Maybe. The little radio show that could. Jay Moore in the Morning on Country Favorites. 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

0: Yeah, nobody, honey, just somebody I used to know. See how that works for you. Oh, me. Hometown Brother coming up here in just a little bit for Frederick Barron, Eau Claire, Tippa Falls, Alamoose Country. Right now, we're going to head over to, not really, Muldoon, Missouri. John, I guess, is still at home, got his feet up, trying to decide whether he's going to go to work today. John Muldoon of Muldoon, Missouri. Good morning.
1: Good morning, Jay. How are you?
0: Oh, good. I was just talking with Greg Raymond a while ago, who sends his regards. We're talking about a mutual friend of ours who wears bibs all the time. He came to Courtney's wedding wearing bibs. I don't think it's a tattoo. I think it's actual bibs. But the question is, do you carry bib overalls at Muldoon's Menswear?
1: We do not.
0: Why not?
1: Why not? I don't know. I always thought it would, you know, the old days when, even today, guys don't want to wear their pants up where they belong. I wear my pants down here.
0: Yeah.
1: You know, I always thought if I had
0: a belly.
1: Yeah, get a custom suit made out of, you know, out of a bib overall pattern, and you don't worry about it. Then you put a jacket over it, you know.
0: Yeah.
1: I never got around to doing that yet.
0: You ought to suggest that to one of your manufacturers.
1: Yeah, I'll see how far that goes.
0: Be interesting to hear their reply. Although I would imagine we probably couldn't put it on the radio anyway. but you do have jeans, plenty of those.
1: Yeah, got a lot of jeans. Yeah, even have some on sale right now.
0: Oh, really? What you got?
1: Yeah. Oh, there's different brands. There's Jack of Spades and Bill's Khakis and different ones. Oh, there's some Grand River that are 100% cotton. They still make 100% cotton, but we just need the room for another type of pant that they make.
0: Okay, so what's the difference between denim and cotton? I always thought denim was cotton.
1: Yeah, they're a denim weave, but they're made out of cotton, 100% cotton, versus nowadays most of them have a little bit of stretch to them.
0: Oh, sure, yeah, yeah.
1: You know, like 3% stretch or more. And then a chino is a flat finish, but all your denims always have like a diagonal weave to them. But yeah, there's a good price on those. Online, there are regular price yet, but if you look for 100% cotton jean, I think it's a 180 or 181 is a lot number, but they're. When you come to the store, they're actually half price.
0: Oh, boy. Okay.
1: Yeah. We can't advertise it that way because they would pull the line on us. But but when you get to the store, it's an in-store special only. Okay. And there's all kinds of sizes. There's anywhere from, 34, maybe, you know, 36 for sure, up to 66. So we got all sizes. And they're all half price.
0: I can remember when I had a 36-inch waist.
1: Can you?
0: Just barely.
1: Actually, back in grade school.
0: Actually, when I met Sherry, my waist was about 36. She is too good a cook. We can discuss that another time. I thought.
1: Okay. All right. Off the air. Yeah.
0: But you have something that will fit me now. I know that.
1: Oh, yeah. You betcha. Yeah. And we got in the outlets, you know, we're getting in more suits and sport coats all the time, and somebody might have overbought. You know, I'm not going to mention any names, but anyway,
0: when
1: that happens, yeah, they don't know nothing. You know, kids. Anyway, they're so I weed out the old ones from the main store, and they're in the outlet right now. but we have quite a few in the outlet. Again, sizes are probably 38 up to 52, maybe 54 regular, something like that.
0: Yeah.
1: So we got all sizes.
0: Do you have any Harris tweed? Is that so?
1: We have a few. To buy a new one from one company is getting up there in price. You know, they never come down, of course, but if you bought one, you'd wear out the lining before you wear out the shell.
0: When I was, I think, probably about 11 or so, my grandmother bought me a tweed suit, and it was torture because it was not smooth tweed like you can find today. It was itchy as could be, and I could not wear the trousers. It must be a disappointment. Well.
1: Yeah. Nowadays, they'd probably fully line them. That would help a little bit.
0: Yeah, if they would. I don't know. Tweed is not the same as it was, I suppose, when I was a youth. Everything else has changed.
1: Again, this company that has Harris tweeds also make an Irish tweed, which is thinner, but it's also scratchy. Mm. But again, it's a sport coat. It's not a pair of pants.
0: Okay, yeah.
1: Yeah, I doubt if we can get... We can probably get a custom-made pair of tweed pants, Harris tweed pants. But we had some, I think November, we can get a brown tweed and another shade from one company in all wool. We have a lot of tweed-looking suits the guys use them for weddings, but they're not wool. They're a polyester and rayon. They're very soft, but they look like tweed.
0: You rent formal wear, don't you?
1: Oh yeah.
0: You ever rent tails?
1: Very occasionally.
0: Really?
1: Yeah. Maybe for the Viennese ball.
0: Okay.
1: It's just not very popular anymore. They make a cutaway version too, where it just slopes away, and that's about as rare a rental as the full dress.
0: Oh yeah! Wow.
1: It's out there. It's available.
0: Yeah. My granddad used to wear nothing but white shirts and three piece suits with a full vest. Even when he was having a weekend, he would take off his tie. He would come visit us at the lake in North Carolina, and he would be out there on the edge of the lake with his suit pants on, and he would roll them up a little bit just to walk in the water up to his ankles. But he kept his vest and his white shirt on, but he did take his tie off. That was his concession to being casual. You don't probably don't see that too much anymore, do you?
1: No, I don't think so, unless you're at a wedding where who knows what happens to rentals. They come back with all kinds of stuff that Greg Raymond would recognize, put it that way.
0: Take that, Raymond, okay. All right, we talk about clothing all the time with this guy because he's been in the clothing business since he was a wee youngin' and has seen all the transitions and stay up with all the latest stuff too, don't you, John?
1: Oh yeah. It's it's so funny to see. Oh, this is brand new. To who?
0: Yeah.
1: Or whom? The big thing now is penny loafers. We talked about that one time before. You can't find a penny, so he put a dime in there. But penny loafers were big. Well, I can't tell you when.
0: Well, when I was in high school in the 1950s, they were huge.
1: Yeah. And so, but they bring it back and say, ooh, kids have never seen them. And then, of course, they're a slip-on, and I could see the slip-ons becoming popular in dress shoes because of all the slip-on Skechers out there and everything else. But, there they could come back with a wingtip shoe. It's like, ooh.
0: Yeah. I never owned penny loafers because my dad bought me Florsheim wingtips. And I thought, so I could dress like him. And I thought that was pretty cool. I appreciated that.
1: Yeah. We got Florsheim wingtips right now.
0: There you go. Yeah.
1: Yeah. Whatever. Got another batch coming.
0: Whatever the style, whatever the trend, you keep right on top of it. And you can take us back to when some of us were much younger.
1: Oh, yeah.
0: Some of us were.
1: I started working there when I was 10. That was in the early 60s, So
0: before child labor laws kicked in, I guess.
1: Yeah, you know, yeah. Well, you know, doesn't apply to family.
0: No, no, it doesn't.
1: But yeah, it's you've seen so much come and go, and you know, like I mentioned one time before too, is you can tell what year it was by watching Johnny Carson. The lapels were skinny.
0: Boy,
1: and then they went real wide, almost out to the shoulder. Then they went back, and
0: I saw a cut early this morning of him. Matter of fact, with Jonathan Munners, and the lapels on the jacket must have been 6 inches wide on each side or something.
1: Yeah, yeah. And then the ties went accordingly.
0: Yeah, I remember. Yeah. I remember one time on the show that Robert Greene, I think his name was the fashion editor for Playboy, and Johnny was wearing some combination of black and orange, and he asked Greene what he thought of his clothes, and the guy said, "A little bit too Halloween-y for me, John," and he never was invited back to the Tonight Show.
1: I suppose, yeah.
0: I suppose, yeah.
1: A lot of people never got invited back for what they said.
0: Oh, well. So, plenty of hats going out this week?
1: Oh, yeah. A lot of hats.
0: Yeah.
1: Monday's a big day again. Yesterday it was, I should say. And back to the ceiling. So it's, but we're still selling a combination of straw hats and felt hats now. So it's a transition.
0: And most of your straw hats are going south, aren't they?
1: Yeah, yeah. Yeah, you know, where it's not raining, of course.
0: Yeah.
1: Not raining here either. But yeah.
0: But wait 5 minutes, we'll see. All right, what do you need? If it's clothing for men, this is the place to go. Muldoon's Menswear is 1506 South Hastings Way in Eau Claire, and online at muldoons.com. Thank you, John.
1: Thanks, Ray. Have a good week.
0: You too, buddy.
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3: Wisconsin weather. We'll see temperatures climbing into the mid to upper 70s for today with sunny to mostly sunny skies and a gusty southwesterly wind with gusts that could be as high as 35 miles an hour. Tonight, lighter winds and a mostly clear sky with lows in the upper 40s. I'm 18 Storm Track meteorologist Austin Haskins.
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1: They will shut down the police department in Elk Mound. The village board voting 6-1 to shift its law enforcement needs to the Dunn County Sheriff's Office. There was opposition at the meeting.
2: The community showed up so much there were people standing outside because we were at building capacity. Just about every person that got up to that podium told them to vote no.
1: Elk Mound resident Amanda Green, WQOW 18 News, reports the village will work to get a state grant to help with transition costs. The Enbridge oil and gas pipeline breached an aquifer in northern Wisconsin. According to the Wisconsin Examiner, the company says they observed the flow of water after the installation of pipe beneath the Marengo River on Line 5. Enbridge says they're working with the DNR and engineering and environmental specialists to plan the next steps. I'm Wendy Introitz-Perrine.
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8: Three staccato cries of Mayday and an eyewitness report of a mid-air explosion is about all that is known this morning of the British Columbia air disaster, which yesterday claimed 52 lives.
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16: Hey, what's happening, fellow sports fans? It's Andy West. Let's look back on this day in sports history, October 6th. We'll start off today in 1926. Babe Ruth becomes the first Major League Baseball player to hit three home runs in a World Series game as the New York Yankees beat the St. Louis Cardinals 10-5 in Game 4 at Sportsman's Park in St. Louis. Only three others in the history of baseball have accomplished this feat: Reggie Jackson, Albert Pujols, and Pablo Sandoval. Oh, and Babe again, he did it in 1928 as well. Today in 1993, Michael Jordan announces his retirement after nine seasons in the NBA. Of course, we know MJ was not done. He'd return on March 18, 1995, and he led the Bulls to another three NBA titles. And today in 2010, Roy Halladay pitched the second no-hitter in postseason history, leading the Philadelphia Phillies over the Cincinnati Reds 4-0 in Game 1 of the National League Division Series. Halladay had also pitched a perfect game earlier in the season, making him the first pitcher to do so in the same calendar year.
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17: West Wisconsin weather.
18: We'll see temperatures climbing into the mid to upper 70s for today with sunny to mostly sunny skies and a gusty southwesterly wind with gusts that could be as high as 35 miles an hour. Tonight, lighter winds and a mostly clear sky with lows in the upper 40s. I'm 18 Storm Track meteorologist Austin Haskins.
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14: You know what makes me sick? You know what makes me so mad? I just want to dig up Henry Ford, bring him back to life, and make him promise he won't die again. They screwing up cars right after he died. That's when it started. I tell you that probably 50 years ago. Don't get me wrong. Now, I love cars. I love trucks. I love car dealers. That ain't the problem. Thing I miss the most about the good old days is car names. If you made a car, you called it something, right? I mean, you had your Chevelle, your Mustang, a Charger and a Firebird, your Nova, your Taurus, a Camaro, the AMC Gremlin, for crying out loud. That thing should never been made. They not only made it, they give it a name. I mean, even your crap cars like your Pinto or your Vega, at least they had names. I've been listening to your new car ads. You know what you got out there now? 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You got your CX-9, your RX-8, your XC-90, the CTS, the STS, the DTS. Oh, I forgot, the G6 and the 300, the H3 and the F-150. So they made car names. That's being lazy. They don't even sound like car names. They sound like bra sizes or maybe another planet. Hey, nice pair of CX-9s you got there. What happened? With all them cutbacks, did they fire the guys who used to think up names for cars? Now, don't get me wrong, car dealers. Don't call a station and pitch a fit. I'm sure these are wonderful cars. It's just their names ain't right. Not like it used to be. Wake up, America! I mean, back when you had a Firebird or a Taurina or a Charger, it meant you had something. These new car names, it's like you're infected with something. I've got your new TB, or your STD, or your HIV. Bring back the names. I'm Earl Pitcher-Murrican Pizzo.
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0: 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Ernest Tubb, the Texas Troubadour, driving nails in my coffin. Every time I drink a bottle of booze, yeah, I guess that would do it. Oh, man. Well, let's talk about other stuff. Let's talk about yourself. Let's talk about your family, protecting your family. Let's talk about things they might do for fun. And a guy on the phone knows about all of that stuff, Dan Marcon of Marcon Shooting. Good morning.
1: Good morning. How are you today?
0: I'm good. Yourself?
1: Not too bad. Not too bad. It's nice. We're getting some nice fall weather, so
0: yep.
1: It's good.
0: Got to be windy today, so watch out for your hairpiece. If you're not concerned about that, Dan. I know that. But
1: No, not at all.
0: I saw that thing you had online the other day. Bald is beautiful. I guess I don't want to comment about that, do I?
1: Yeah, it's amazing what you can do with AI nowadays.
0: Yeah, isn't it the truth? Oh, man. Well, so as we get into fall season, I guess you got a lot of guys coming and getting their firearms ready for hunting season.
1: We do, actually. It's been pretty interesting. A lot of guys are getting up there. Chris is getting busy. We've got guys looking for firearms. Just sold one to a friend of mine the other day for his son. Youth hunt is this Saturday, so he came in and we picked him out a nice .243, and the kid was super happy, super stoked. Chris got the scope on right away,
0: yeah,
1: and he's gonna hopefully go out there this weekend and slay one, and that'll be his first deer. So yeah, it's nice to see the youngsters coming in and picking one out, or you know, dad picking one out and putting it on him and seeing what they can do, him and her, and just, you know, getting out in the woods and enjoying it. So yeah, that's coming up. Plus, it's just bird season, you know, duck season open. I had some friends of mine who went down to the Mississippi, spent the weekend down on an island and slaughtered them down there. So, everything's picking up now, and we're loving it. So this is where we shine.
0: So what is... typically the big deer rifle is still .243, or is a lot of 30s, 30-06?
1: Yeah, for the youth it's the .243. You know, a lot of parents are staying away from the lever actions. There's not a whole lot of companies making them right now. I mean, Henry obviously, but you're looking at $1,000 roughly for one of those.
0: Yeah.
1: So .243s with a nice little optic, you're into it now for $500-$700. Depending on what kind of optic you put on it and stuff like this, you know. So it was, but 308s are still out there, because you can find a lot of surplus ammo. So if you just, you know, you and your family want to just shoot on a weekend, you know, the woods or out in the field or something like that, that's a good one to go to. A lot of guys, hunters and stuff, are going to like the 7mm PRCs, 300 PRCs, which... I just forgot what the PRC stood for, but they're super dialed in guns, fast, long range, and flat shooting. And I'm an old school guy. I shoot .308 and or just regular 7mm. That's basically my two calibers. Yeah. I try to stick.
0: What are good optics going for these days? A good scope.
1: Vortex is still keeping their, you know, their Diamondbacks and stuff right in that $200 area, and which is great. Nice little 3x9, $200 optic is perfect. Otherwise, you can get up, you know, they're $500-$600, but $200 is, we don't try to push anything more than that if you're just deer hunting with them.
0: Yeah. I was just trying to remember, the last time I bought a scope has been 40 years ago, and I bought a 30-30 out in Wyoming. I can't even, it was a loophole, I think it was.
1: Yep.
0: And it was kind of pricey even back then. I can't imagine what they go for now. But here's the whole thing, you know, if hunting is your thing, what it costs doesn't matter that much, in my estimation.
1: Right.
0: I mean, you're not buying a $100,000 fishing boat, right? that would be an argument. Hey, honey, do you want to go bass fishing?
1: Yes. Yep, hunting stuff is, you know, some guys got different rifles for different states, different game, you know, that type of stuff. I'm definitely not there in that tax bracket. But also, I just wear old orange and stuff that I've worn for years and head it out and, you know, do my thing and hopefully see something. So, and I still have county land. I don't have food plots or anything like that. But I do know that stuff works.
0: Where do you go? You go up north, up home?
1: No, just because it's too far away. We've been hunting some property down by Downsville. We've been doing some work for an older couple, and they let us hunt their land. We get to trade off. We help them and mow lawn, do driveways and things like that in their property, and then they turn around and let us hunt down there for a little bit. So, and then we get a couple of us do some management hunting. So guys that hunt only bucks. We have suppressors on our guns and stuff like that. So if they need does or weird animals taken out and they don't want to do it, they'll call us up and we'll go in and take the unwanted deer out and then donate that to food shelters or butcher shops or something like that.
0: Yeah. Be nice to do something like that in Eau Claire. I was talking yesterday. It was a light day. I only saw four deer coming to work yesterday.
1: It's crazy. I almost hit more deer in Eau Claire than I do when I'm visiting my folks up north.
0: It is the truth. Oh, well. So if you like to shoot a gun and you don't want to go hunting, that's all right. You got a great end.

0: And because I don't know anybody you've got there anymore, but I guess knowing what I know about you, they're all top quality people.
1: Right, yeah, we do sight in a lot of deer rifles. That's the biggest question we have, you know, is can I sight in my deer rifle there? We sure can. And then their next question is, how far is your range? And we say 25 yards. They're like, well, I want to sight in for 100. And we can do that there, and it's guaranteed. You know, we've got stuff sighted in. We talk all the time about how distance, and we got kills at over 600 yards with sighting him in wow. at 25 yards. So we know what we're doing, just coming in to ask. Chris definitely knows what he's doing. So don't let that deter you from coming in. It's, you know, it's, the wind's not blowing, it's not raining, it's not snowing. Come in, sight in your gun. It usually only takes a half dozen rounds, if that, and you're out the door.
0: And if you need any work on your weapons to get them up to snuff, keep in mind that Chris is a full-time gunsmith. Well, pretty near full-time, isn't he? Or is he slacked off some?
1: He's still full-time, but, he's there Tuesday through Saturday. So.
0: All right. So whatever you might need from getting your hunting gun ready to replacing a trigger on your handgun, he does all his stuff. And of course, don't forget Cerakoting. Do you have any people Cerakote their hunting weapons?
1: They do. They Cerakote them a lot just because they rust so fast with different temperatures and climate changes and stuff as you're hunting throughout, you know, up here especially. There's probably, I can't even count, but we do a lot of them every year.
0: All right, that's Mark Hunt Shooting there at 4089 124th Street in Lake Halley. Online at markhuntshooting.com and on Facebook. And they're there Monday through Saturday from 10 to 8. Thank you, Dan.
1: Thanks, Jay. Stay safe. Godspeed and God bless. Bye-bye.
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3: We'll see temperatures climbing into the mid to upper 70s for today with sunny to mostly sunny skies and a gusty southwesterly wind with gusts that could be as high as 35 miles an hour. Tonight, lighter winds and a mostly clear sky with lows in the upper 40s. I'm 18 Storm Track meteorologist Austin Haskins.
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15: They will shut down the police department in Elk Mound. The village board voting 6-1 to shift its law enforcement needs to the Dunn County Sheriff's Office. There was opposition at the meeting.
16: The community showed up so much there.

0: were people standing outside because we were at building capacity. Just about every person that got up to that podium told them to vote no.
1: Elk Mound resident Amanda Green, WQOW 18 News, reports the village will work to get a state grant to help with transition costs. The Enbridge oil and gas pipeline breached an aquifer in northern Wisconsin. According to the Wisconsin Examiner, the company says they observed the flow of water after the installation of pipe beneath the Marengo River on Line 5. Enbridge says they're working with the DNR and engineering and environmental specialists to plan the next steps. I'm Wendy Introitz-Perrine.
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16: We'll see temperatures climbing into the mid to upper 70s for today with sunny to mostly sunny skies and a gusty southwesterly wind with gusts that could be as high as 35 miles an hour. Tonight, lighter winds and a mostly clear sky with lows in the upper 40s. I'm 18 Storm Track meteorologist Austin Haskins.
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0: Michigan 106.7 is Classic Country. Earl Thomas Conley on the Moose. It's 11 after 8 o'clock and breezy out there. I just took a look outside and the forecast is right. Mostly sunny, breezy, 78 today, 54 degrees so far. And let's have a look at the website, jmoreinthemorning.com, where we will find Sis Biddy's Moose Droppings. Good morning, everybody, in Abbotsford, Wisconsin. Originally named Colby Junction and renamed for Edwin H. Abbott of the Wisconsin Central Railroad. Abbotsford is nicknamed Wisconsin First City due to its alphabetical place on the list of Wisconsin cities. So there. Welcome to online visitors from What Cheer, Iowa, and Hill City, South Dakota. Pleased to have you with us. Who said that? What's money? A man is a success if he gets up in the morning and goes to bed at night, and in between does what he wants to do. Bob Dylan said that. I guess he's right. From our You Can't Fix It department, back in the 80s, my mother inherited a 1940s era radio. My boyfriend, who was in his mid-20s at the time, looked at it and said, cool, we'll listen to old radio programs any time now. I wish he was kidding.
1: You can't fix stupid.
0: I wonder if it works that way. Jay's Mall, with his always way for you to save a dollar and me to make one. Our fall cleanup sale up behind the mall, assorted branches. Did you mess up your trees while pruning? We have a branch to fit that gaping hole. $27.95 a branch, your choice. Duct tape and super glue not included. They're available at other venues in the mall. Jay's Mall, with there's plenty of free parking, and some of it's paved. Today on Doctor Place, Nurse Nancy finally regains her memory and sends a thank you note to the entire 7th Fleet. From the old user joke book, his grandfather used to have all the whoopee cushion concessions at all the public hangings. Very successful. Them are hard facts. Golly, where did that word come from? Golly originated in the mid-18th century as a mince oath, a euphemistic alteration of the word God used to avoid blasphemy or taking the Lord's name in vain. We all knew that, didn't we? Finally, here's our You're One of Us line of the day from old Ken Bolton. Thank you, Ken.
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0: 106.7 inside Scott Dolly Parton, 9 to 5. I did have one 9 to 5 job in my life. I was a manager for Prudential Mortgage Service in Virginia Beach, and it was allegedly 9 to 5. Actually, it was more like 8 to 8 because of all the paperwork and stuff. Anyway, hometown brother coming up in a bit for Wabasha, Rice Lake, Eau Claire, Chippewa Falls, and all the rest of the Moose Country, including Menominee, heading over there right now, the Great American Fireplace, and she wouldn't talk to me this week, so it's Rob Best. Good morning, Rob.
1: You're just stuck with me today. Sorry about that.
0: Yeah, oh, well, we can live with it. I was thinking, you put fireplaces everywhere. Have you ever put one of these stone fireplaces in a mobile home? You know, Sharon and I are trailer trash, and we've thought about that. I don't know if it could even be done.
1: Actually, in ours, I had a freestanding wood stove, and I did a masonry base for it, so it wasn't like full floor to ceiling, but at least it supported the weight and only sunk in the one end. But I got done.
0: Yeah.
1: So, anything's doable.
0: Yeah, I suppose.
1: Might need to support the floor a little bit.
0: Yeah. Jeez. Something we have to talk about.
1: Or maybe we can do an electric fireplace and they make some paneled stone that actually is like almost like styrofoam but looks like stone.
0: I had thought about that maybe between the living room and what is now the studio office. But now Sherry's got a separate office, so maybe between the two offices. I don't know. We'll have to talk about that because there's not a lot of wall space there.
1: Well, anything's possible. We can figure it out.
0: And they make one that could blow heat in both directions. Is that it?
1: Sure.
0: Okay.
1: Whatever you want, Jay. It's your world. I'm just living in it.
0: Yeah. I know that feeling. As every time we go somewhere, do something, I always tell Sherry, ask me something. I just drive the car. That's it.
1: But yes, I'm sure we can figure that out.
0: Smart guys always figure out their place in life and just kind of roll with the flow. That's it. Well, your place in life is to be a part of creating a lot of wonderful fireplaces for people. And over the years, I mean, you've been doing this now for how long?
1: Oh, boy, we're going on 24, I think, now.
0: Wow.
1: Yeah.
0: You've been around almost as long as I have, business-wise, so to speak. And have you seen a lot of changes?
1: A lot of changes in
0: fireplaces.
1: Yeah.
0: I mean, not just the design of fire, but what people are asking for these days.
1: What people are asking for, it's so a lot of changes in that avenue of respect. Right now, it's been a wave that happened back in 2008. Now we're back to it again, where everybody's looking for wood stoves. So that's been a huge repeat in history, what people are doing. And so we're doing a lot of wood stoves right now. I actually got a guy coming up here in about 10 minutes right after he talked to you. He's going to pick up one out of our warehouse. And as far as gas fireplaces, always evolving. The fireplace is now not just a regular standard burner system, but they're actually starting to design the logs to have the burners inside the logs so you get more of a Rumford Renaissance feel with the burn.
0: Yeah.
1: So that's pretty neat technology that changed a little bit with the gas fireplaces. The electrics are just blowing my mind away. They have evolved way more than I would have ever thought 20-plus years ago.
0: Yeah.
1: They look amazing, and people are really finding them. I just had a couple move up from Florida, and they've seen some electric fireplaces down there at a place, and they thought, oh, I kind of like that. We should do that. So they're building a house back here, and they came into our showroom. They're like, yeah, that's exactly what I want these two electric fireplaces, one downstairs, one upstairs. And they just absolutely love the features that they can do. One of the ones that are kind of interesting is not only does the flame representation look absolutely amazing, but you can actually hook it up to your Bluetooth phone so you can play music through it, too. It's going every direction now.
0: Oh, man.
1: They're coming out with new programs for these things to where they're going to make, like, fish going swimming through the screen of it, too.
0: Oh, man.
1: Like, whoa. We're really getting out there now.
0: The last camper we had an electric fireplace in it, and it was nice, but we bought a Credenza with an electric fireplace in it from one of our furniture clients, and the difference between the appearance is just astounding. I mean, by comparison, the one in the camper looked like a painting with flashing lights on it, as compared to what we have now. It looks like a holy bucket. That's real fire in there.
1: Yeah, it's
0: the one that we have now is pretty lean compared to some I've seen in your electric fireplace room.
1: Yeah, it's been, we keep on adding more and more to it. They keep changing, so we keep on changing our displays around. So, yeah, if you want to see some pretty interesting electric fireplaces and maybe not quite sure what that means, come and visit us over in Menominee here. And we'll definitely give you a full tour.
0: I can't afford to visit you because I
1: oh,
0: keep,
1: come on, a couple of sheds, a grill.
0: Yeah.
1: Come on.
0: Yeah, yeah. My other clients are getting jealous now. I've spent so much money with you guys. Holy buckets. And all well spent, I got to tell you that. Anyway, we did go up to visit our second shed over the weekend, and you know how it goes, putting stuff in, bringing stuff out. And we said, one of these days we're going to get up here and we're going to empty this thing out because, you know, we're just saving stuff. Don't even know what it is, it's just stuff. So it's either that or we're going to have to buy another shed. I know you'd hate to go through
1: I'd
0: that.
1: Yeah, I'd recommend another shed probably. You don't want to get rid of stuff.
0: Yeah. What about metal buildings? I guess they're still going great.
1: Still really going. Yep, they haven't shut the gates yet as far as saying no. So all doors are open. People are still ordering them left and right. They're getting those last final sales in. The premier sheds are doing great. A lot of orders coming in for those. People are at the very brink of the end here. We're planning for the wintertime. If you don't necessarily have a spot or are ready to put up a building, we still have some spots. Actually, they're filling up pretty fast, so we have some spots available back here that are 12 by 30 storage spaces, 10 by 10 doors, and just right off 25 here, so really, really easy to come in, come out,
0: yep.
1: Real easy, accessible. So if you need some storage space for wintertime, we've got you covered.
0: There you go. Looking for some place to put your camper or, or your Uncle Fred or something like that would be good. All right. is any point in talking about trailers? You still got some of those left, haven't you?
1: Always a good point to talk about trailers. We got some really good deals here. Still have some of those repoed ones, so they're slightly used. Yeah, but they're car haulers, and we also have some new utility trailers that are 12-footers, 14-footers, single axle, double axle. So if you have some trailer needs that are needed, definitely check us out. We can probably hook you up.
0: Ever cook any country-style ribs on your Primo?
1: Oh, it's been a while, but I got to do that again. That sounds amazing.
0: We did last week, and first time I've ever cooked any of those. They turned out pretty well. I didn't use enough sauce. I'll have to rectify that next time. But check the Primo Grill. They're pricey, but in my experience, well worth every nickel.
1: Over the years, they decrease in the expense up front because they put a 20-year warranty on them. I still got people coming back that sometimes the slightly cracks of the interior refractory panels just because of the heating and cooling down and all of that. And they warranty that for 20 years. So you get a grill that has a 20-year warranty on it. It's a pretty big deal. They're standing behind their quality, and they back it right up. So, and the flavor and everything else is phenomenal. Yeah. You look like a rock star cooking on that thing, I bet.
0: Do you ever clean the inside of your grill?
1: I've gotten it to about 900 to 1,000 degrees where it shoots flames out of the top. So that's how I clean the inside.
0: Yeah, okay.
1: But yes, I have actually taken it all apart.
0: Whatever you need, they got it all right there. Great American Fireplace, Highway 25 North Menominee, there right on the south side of the big John Deere store. You can't miss it. Beautiful building assembled by hand by Dale Amundsen and a team of trained beavers. I think he has video on that, doesn't he?
1: Oh, I think it's one of our feature videos we have up front here.
0: I wouldn't be surprised. Great American Fireplace. Thank you, Rob.
1: Thank you. Have a great day.
0: 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Check the website and Facebook page for upcoming events and stay safe. West
2: Wisconsin weather. We'll see temperatures climbing into the mid to upper 70s for today with sunny to mostly sunny skies and a gusty southwesterly wind with gusts that could be as high as 35 miles an hour. Tonight, lighter winds and a mostly clear sky with lows in the upper 40s. I'm 18 Storm Track meteorologist Austin Haskins.
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0: 106.7 is Class Country. Chris LeDoux under this old hat. Oh, dear. I didn't wear my newsboy cap. Sherry likes that. She looks real good on me. Found it someplace. I like it a lot. But I'm bareheaded this morning. So when I go outside, my hair will just get all windblown. Too bad. I just got an inquiry about somebody said, what are you talking about in the mortgage business? Well, I haven't always been in the radio racket. I was involved in other things. When I got out of school, I was in the paint and glass industry for a while and had a chance to go to work for a mortgage company in the Tidewater area of Virginia. And they hired me and as a branch manager, sent me to an office in Richmond that was not doing well. And I turned it around and made it a good profit center. And then they sent me down to the Prudential office in Virginia Beach, which at that point was their least successful office. I turned it into the most successful office, and they made me a district manager. And this was a second mortgage company making consolidation loans. And then the money dried up, and the company went away. And I got into radio. Yeah. Too bad, I guess.
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2: They will shut down the police department in Elk Mound. The village board voting 6-1 to shift its law enforcement needs to the Dunn County Sheriff's Office. There was opposition at the meeting.
3: The community showed up so much there were people standing outside because we were at building capacity. Just about every person that got up to that podium told them to vote no.
2: Elk Mound resident Amanda Green, WQOW 18 News reports the village will work to get a state grant to help with transition costs. The Enbridge oil and gas pipeline breached an aquifer in northern Wisconsin. According to the Wisconsin Examiner, the company says they observed the flow of water after the installation of pipe beneath the Marengo River on Line 5. Enbridge says they're working with the DNR and engineering and environmental specialists to plan the next steps. I'm Wendy Introitz-Perrine.
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1: Wisconsin weather. We'll see temperatures climbing into the mid to upper 70s for today with sunny to mostly sunny skies and a gusty southwesterly wind with gusts that could be as high as 35 miles an hour. Tonight, lighter winds and a mostly clear sky with lows in the upper 40s. I'm 18 Storm Track meteorologist Austin Haskins.
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0: 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Mike Reed, Walk on Faith. That's our song of inspiration of the day. Yeah, keep your faith going.
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0: Michigan New 106.7 is Classic Country. Sorry, I didn't mean to leave you hanging there. I was just talking with Tyler up at Bloomer Hardware. Good morning.
1: Good morning, Jay.
0: And my question was, we were talking about pumpkins, and of course you raise a bunch of pumpkins, many of which are available at the store. And my question to you was, do you carve pumpkins yourself? And you were about to tell me.
1: Yes, we do. We try to do it. Normally the wife and I try to have a competition and see whose is better. And I don't know if we've ever really declared a winner, but I think anyone married knows what the answer is to that.
0: Yeah, we all know the answer
1: question.
0: To that. Yeah.
1: So, but otherwise, yes, we do carve pumpkins. The boys kind of like it, but you get a little hesitant to give a 4-year-old and a 2-year-old a knife.
0: Yeah.
1: But we do try to carve it, and they have a good time with it. At least let them pick out the picture.
0: You can let them scoop out the innards, can't you?
1: Oh, they love that.
0: Yeah.
1: Sometimes it kind of scares them a bit, but they like it for a little bit.
0: Oh, dear. I don't know. A lot of people know that paint pumpkins rather than carve them. What do you think of that?
1: You know, that's another kind of fun. It's a fun one because you don't need the biggest pumpkin to just do a painting. And I think it's still just as messy with the paint. So I don't know if you really gain much one way or another.
0: Oh,
1: but,
0: well.
1: It's not a sharp object that you're carrying either.
0: Yeah.
1: So I think that's the biggest benefit of painting.
0: Either way, there's laundry involved, I suppose.
1: I think so.
0: Yeah,
1: we always take the garbage bags and coat the table, and you just let it go, and hopefully everything lands on a garbage bag.
0: Yeah.
1: And if it doesn't, it's probably no different than any other day of the week when the kids are trying to eat. So
0: but the good news is you have tarps available there in the paint department.
1: We got tarps, bags, cleaning supplies, moral support.
0: Yeah. Okay. So the paint sale is over. I guess that was a big success. It always is.
1: Yes, we had quite a turnout for our paint sale. It was a busy paint sale. And yesterday we were getting all the last minute paint mixed and picked up and out the door. And it was a fun weekend, but it's kind of a relief when it's done. It's fun to have those big sales and events, but when you're done, it's nice to kind of, okay, let's get back to maybe a normal week of hardware store here for a bit. And then,
0: well, whatever normal week might be.
1: Exactly. Yeah. It's kind of the case.
0: Well, I imagine you're getting a lot of people coming in for hunting licenses with the seasons upon us.
1: Yes. Now has been kind of the go time where, I'd say the weather's been very favorable, but I know looking at the forecast, there's going to be a lot of people saying, boy, it's going to be a little bit too warm to get out hunting. But it's been such a great, the last stretch of days here, anybody that's been out hunting, boy, has it just been beautiful to get out in the woods and sit there. And even when it's going to be warm here in the next week or so, it'll still be nice. But most hunting gear is a little bit tailored to being full coverage on your body, and you get very warm when you start to see 70s in the temperature.
0: Yeah. It'll be interesting to see what happens when Holy Week rolls around. We should probably have more seasonal temperatures, maybe some snow, because, you know, we've lived here more than a half an hour. We know what the weather can do in Wisconsin.
1: Yeah. I think you just kind of wait and see, because, boy, you can get those early snowfalls that kind of send you into a spiral, and then after that you might see 75, 80 degrees.
0: Yeah.
1: And then you might see Halloween show up. So it's just a crazy, crazy goal.
0: Just roll with the flow, and whatever you might need to keep your home going as far as hardware. The name of the business, Bloomer Hardware. Hello, hardware. Yeah, you got that. And nuts and bolts and hammers and nails and ladders and lumber. All kinds of lumber, right?
1: Yes, all sorts of it. It's always been it's such a growing area for us, and kind of a learning curve, and us trying to fit everything into a little space. And it's a fun, the lumber's always a fun side of it, but it's fun with just kind of everything as a whole. Like, okay, we got this, that, what else can we get into that's different?
0: You're going to have to expand the lumber department, aren't you?
1: We might need to take up the road a little bit.
0: Yeah. I see on your Facebook page your storage space for RVs. Where is that located?
1: So we actually had bought some land and built a new building here. So it's people that are familiar with our existing ones are kind of on the south side of town. This land is kind of on the north side of town on this North Industrial Drive. So just as you're heading out of town, It's kind of where Catalytic's putting up a big addition over there, and there's all the firewood as you come into town. It's kind of right down that road on the north side of town, so it's kind of easy access in Highway 64 there, and easy in and out, and it'll be a good spot. But it's just on the north side of town. So
0: look at the photograph. It looks like it's got a nice big wide drive entrance and paved area there, so you can back your RVs and or whatever else you might have in mind, huh?
1: Exactly. It's kind of intended for your Class A RVs and campers, so it's 45 feet deep. They're going to have a 14-foot high garage door and a 12-foot wide door, and it'll have a 60-foot drive in front of it for backing in, so you can pull in and back in.

0: donuts, all those kind of things. All right. 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This guy's got kids to keep going, so go and spend some money with him, will you? They're at 1813 70th Avenue in Bloomer, right by the dollar store, just down the road from the big indoor cement pond. A do it best store that goes by the name of
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3: weather. We'll see temperatures climbing into the mid to upper 70s for today with sunny to mostly sunny skies and a gusty southwesterly wind with gusts that could be as high as 35 miles an hour. Tonight, lighter winds and a mostly clear sky with lows in the upper 40s. I'm 18 Storm Track meteorologist Austin Haskins.
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9: They will shut down the police department in Elk Mound. The village board voting 6-1 to shift its law enforcement needs to the Dunn County Sheriff's Office. There

0: was opposition at the meeting.
1: The community showed up so much, there were people standing outside because we were at building capacity. Just about every person that got up to that podium told them to vote no.
0: Elk Mound resident Amanda Green, WQOW 18 News, reports the village will work to get a state grant to help with transition costs. The Enbridge oil and gas pipeline breached an aquifer in northern Wisconsin. According to the Wisconsin Examiner, the company says they observed the flow of water after the installation of pipe beneath the Marengo River on Line 5. Enbridge says they're working with the DNR and engineering and environmental specialists to plan the next steps. I'm Wendy Introwitz-Perrine.
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11: 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Cast your vote for Thurman Fisk. A vote for Thurman Fisk is a vote for a non-prejudiced, unbiased, open-minded, and non-controversial approach to all the issues. Thurman Fisk is nonpartisan because he has not yet made up his mind about any of the key issues, and he will not be stampeded into forming any hasty opinions. Elect Thurman Fisk. The recent charges against him were grossly exaggerated.
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19: We'll see temperatures climbing into the mid to upper 70s for today with sunny to mostly sunny skies and a gusty southwesterly wind with gusts that could be as high as 35 miles an hour. Tonight, lighter winds and a mostly clear sky with lows in the upper 40s. I'm 18 Storm Track meteorologist Austin Haskins.
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0: like a fresh spring breeze blowing straight in from the outhouse. Jay Moore in the Morning.
1: Oh, brother, this guy stinks!
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0: Michigan 106.7 is Classic Country. Kenny Rogers, Sweet Music Man. It's 26 after 9, hometown weather. Coming up here in a little bit for Gilmanton, Turtle Lake, Eau Claire, Chippewa Falls, and all the rest of Moose Country. Let's check in with Dean at Eco Group and see what he's up to this morning. Good morning, Dean.
1: Good morning, Jay. How are you?
0: I'm good.
1: Yeah, go ahead.
0: Excuse me, did you ask what you're up to this morning?
1: We are getting ready to head to Wisconsin Rapids this afternoon and take care of two roofs, and they from what I see from the preliminary looks anyway, from the sky, looks like a

0: good couple jobs, and what a beautiful week we have to do roof, Max. It's easy on the guys. It's great to get your roof treated before the snow starts to fly. And it's just, I appreciate all your listeners for all the support they've given me throughout the years. And we're still rolling. We'll go till probably the third weekend in November. We'll probably spray too, and then be open for business in December if we run into that nice weather like we normally do in December here and there.
1: Yeah. So they say the weather do say windy today. Does that create any problems for in spraying roof, Max?
0: Wind actually does play a major factor in what we do. If I go to a home and we're spraying roof, Max, and half of it's going off the roof, the homeowner is not losing really anything because we're still putting on the amount that we need.
1: Right.
0: Because we see it visually. It has to start to run. It has to have enough on that roof to run a little bit to then soak into that shingle. And if we're spraying on a very windy day, all it's doing is losing money for me.
1: Yeah.
0: So typically we stay away from that. I don't like losing money on any jobs, but the homeowners are concerned of the wind, and we try to stay out of the wind as well. Right now in Iowa, I think 7 to 10 miles an hour, and Wisconsin Rapids, we're gonna play that by ear, but I think they're pretty enclosed. The two properties that we're going to be at today are pretty enclosed, and they're covered with trees, so I don't think it's going to be too bad. We'll get there, we'll make the decision, and get off the roof and have a conversation with the homeowner and make sure everybody's comfortable with what we're doing and then move forward. But yeah, absolutely, if the customer has any concerns, whether it be weather, whether it be wind, temperature, I always have a discussion with them, and it's really, they're the boss, and whatever they'd like to do, we try to accommodate. So that's another good thing. We're not there to upset people, and we want to do the best work we can. And
1: if you just
0: reviews are important.
1: If you're just joining us, this is Dean Meckemson from Eco Group, and I've just asked about spraying on a windy day, but I know that Wisconsin Rapid, boy, you guys go a long ways, don't you?
0: Oh, that's an easy trip. We were in Port Wing last week, which is the farthest north you can be above Bayfield.
1: Wow.
0: Lake Superior and Iowa. Jay, we go wherever we need to go. You bet.
1: Okay.
0: Saving people's roofs.
1: This is the thing. What happens with your roof over time, if it's an asphalt shingle roof, is going to lose the life of it. It's eventually going to turn out to be just a slab, and maybe it'll shrivel up into nothing. And what RoofMax does is rejuvenate the shingle to give you additional years. In fact, warranted 5 more years at least. And if you want to do another treatment, you can do that. How many times do you suppose you might be able to do a RoofMax treatment?
0: Well, the science tells us from the studies that they did for 15 years before it was even a dealer opportunity, Ohio State says 5 years, or every 5 years for 3 treatments, so that could be 15 years. I myself might not be in the business another 15 years, but hopefully my kids will and keep the business rolling. But I won't know until then. You know, it's just like anything. The better you maintain something, the longer it's going to last.
1: Exactly so.
0: Just think of hunting boots. It's a good analogy as well. I always use an asphalt driveway. Hunting boots, to me, is a little bit better analogy because they lose that oil. Once you oil those boots and go out and for a couple seasons walk through the marsh and get them wet, they lose that oil after a certain amount of time and they get lighter. You put the oil back on those hunting boots and they're going to be protected again. We're protecting your asphalt shingles by adding that oil back to give you two things. Waterproofing capabilities back and flexibility, and that's exactly what they do for a boot too. I drove by a local bank in town. They had half of the roof, must have had an issue with it, and they had it re-roofed, brand new shingles. The other side of those shingles, the other side of the roof was probably 15 to 20 years old. It was misting a couple days ago. I drove by, I took a picture, and the drastic difference in color, the new side of the shingles were the exact same color the shingles should be.
1: Yeah.
0: The other side was four shades darker than what it is on a normal day when it's not raining.
1: Oh,
0: why
1: really?
0: Is that? Well, the old shingles soak up water before they start running water off the roof. The new shingles have oil in them where the shingles are repelling the water like they should. So that's the difference. That's the huge difference that people don't realize, that an aging shingle is going to soak up that water before it starts running off. And that's the big problem. Once that shingle gets wet, your underlayment gets wet, your boards have a potential of getting wet underneath, and then it starts dripping into your drywall inside your home. That could take 5, 10, 15 years. You don't even know what's happening, but that's the importance of oil in your asphalt shingles.
1: So
0: you need it to repel the water.
1: Roof Max rejuvenates your shingles and subsequently saves the roof of your home, which is an important aspect, too. And one of the great things about, you get the warranty, and beyond all this, it costs a fraction of what a roof replacement will cost you. So think about that. I don't know, it we'd say maybe 15 years. If you go with that premise, you could save up enough money probably to do a replacement of your roof if you have to.
0: Well,
1: but who knows what it'll be like in 15 years.
0: You really can skip the need for a re-roof, because if you put a new roof on today, you might need a new roof in 15 years.
1: Probably
0: so
1: will.
0: You just skipped the need for a new roof, because they don't make the shingles the same way as they did 15, 20 years ago. You want to keep a good roof on the roof longer, because those are much better quality shingles than they are now. If you go to a premium, highest grade, you'll be paying $10, $12 a square foot. Builder's grade, which normally people get, which contractors around here normally provide, that's the mid-range. But no one talks about the premium grade that you're paying huge dollars for. That's what's comparable to builder's grade 20 years ago.
1: All right.
0: It's thicker, it's got more oil, and it lasts longer.
1: So if you want to find out more, and if you would like to have a free evaluation of your roof, call this number, 715-303-5995. That's Eco Group. And Dean and his crew come out, take a look at your roof and see what needs to be done and advise you, and then you make that decision. 715-303-5995 for Eco Group. Thank you, Dean.
0: Thank you, Jay. Have a good day. Bye.
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4: West Wisconsin weather. We'll see temperatures climbing into the mid to upper 70s for today, with sunny to mostly sunny skies and a gusty southwesterly wind with gusts that could be as high as 35 miles an hour. Tonight, lighter winds and a mostly clear sky with lows in the upper 40s. I'm 18 Storm Track meteorologist Austin Haskins.
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0: 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I would think it was turn on the lights. The party's over. What do I know? I wonder about stuff like that. I wonder, what did the first person who ever bought a fax machine do with it?
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3: 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So, my first one. So, it's still exciting every time a song goes number one, and you know, it's just one of those things. At some point, you know that run is going to sort of come to an end. So, you know, it's always nice to enjoy it, and it's cool.
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1: Wisconsin weather. We'll see temperatures climbing into the mid to upper 70s for today with sunny to mostly sunny skies and a gusty southwesterly wind with gusts that could be as high as 35 miles an hour. Tonight, lighter winds and a mostly clear sky with lows in the upper 40s. I'm 18 Storm Track meteorologist Austin Haskins.
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1: I like to write for about 2 years before I'm finished with an album because at this point I kind of know that whatever I write in the first year is going to get thrown away because I'm going to like it, but it's going to sound a little bit like the last project I had. And then the second year usually ends up sounding like the next project. It's harder to think of topics you haven't covered and think of new ways to say old emotions that everyone feels, but that's the goal at this point.
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2: What a pro! He could do his whole show with one lip tie behind his back. And often does. 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

0: Michigan 106.7 is classic country. Waylon, only daddy that'll walk the line. Maybe he's the only one that can. Not that we know anything about walking lines, you understand. Let's go over to Chippewa Valley Cremation Services and Celebration of Life Center and visit with our friend Matt Hansman. Good morning.
1: Good morning, sir.
0: We were just talking about pets and stuff, and we haven't talked about pet cremation for a while. Do you think that would be a good topic this morning?
1: Well, I think it's a great topic. Well, let me back up. Losing your pet is the worst topic in the world. Let's just start there.
0: Yeah.
1: It really is. But, you know, it's a service we offer here, and we're glad to do it. We were the first funeral home in this whole area, as far as any person on this radio station can hear. We were the first funeral home to offer pet cremation back in 2010 when we started. And today, here in 2026, we're one of the only that still does. There are others that are starting to get into it, into pet cremation, not so much here in Eau Claire, but in this region,
0: yeah.
1: We are the only one here in Eau Claire that still offers that service.
0: And I saw something on social media yesterday about the apparent ability to turn ash remains into synthetic diamonds. Have you heard anything like that? Seen anything like that?
1: Yeah, we actually work with a couple companies that do that. It is quite a process. It's a lengthy process, and by lengthy, I mean like a year, essentially,
0: yeah.
1: From the time like you actually obtain the cremated remains to the time you have a stone in your hand. Because you know, obviously, when you take cremated remains, that's, you know, human or dog or cat remains. There's carbon in those remains.
0: Yeah.
1: That carbon has to be harvested and compressed over many months into graphite. And then from that point, you take that graphite and turn that into a diamond. That takes another long period of time. And depending on the type of stone you want, like the clarity and whatnot, it's going to depend on the time, essentially.
0: Yeah.
1: I'm not a gematologist, but that's kind of the cliff notes in 10 seconds. How that works.
0: Well, a lot more than I ever knew.
1: Once you get the, and I should mention too that at least with us, and pretty much any funeral home, when that stone comes back, it goes to a lab. Usually it's an independent lab, and it's got to get valued. So you have like a certificate of authenticity that says, hey, this is exactly how big this stone is. This is, you know, the net worth of it, if you will, today,
0: yeah.
1: Because you're going to probably want to insure it, right?
0: Well, I suppose so
1: there's a lot of steps involved in all this.
0: I assume it's a pretty expensive process.
1: Yes, thousands, thousands. You know, but to be fair, there'll be people that will say, hey, you know, I decided not to purchase a $6,000 casket, and instead I bought a $5,000 diamond or something like that. So it is all in the eye of the beholder, for sure.
0: I don't know how I would feel about that. I have to think about that some.
1: Are you saying you don't know if Sherry would want to wear you on her finger?
0: Well, if you could make it cubic zirconium because she's thrifty. I don't know. I'm sorry I even brought it up now. She may be sitting there right now going, oh, really?
1: She's going online right now listening to this.
0: Yeah. I'll be hearing about it in about an hour or so. Well, so many, every time we talk to you, we learn something new and interesting. But getting back to my original inquiry about pet cremations, I don't know, what did people do with their deceased pets before you started this service?
1: You know, we'll just be very fair and honest here. There's been pet cremation long before my funeral home ever existed, and there are options, and there were funeral homes before me that offer this, just not around here, and there certainly are other providers here in the Chippewa Valley that do offer the same service as well. It's not just us. We like to offer this service because it's kind of an extension of of the we look at it as an extension of the funeral services that we already offer. We look at it as a nice, kind gesture that we can offer not only families that we serve, but also potentially families that maybe we would want to serve someday. Families that never heard of us before. And so some folks, you know, they walk in our front door and they say, geez, Matt, I never known you were here. And I say, well, we've been in this building since, well, 2018. And they say, well, we never knew you existed. And yeah. I say, well, not, you do now.
0: Yeah.
1: And that's great. Yeah. So, I mean, and so it definitely gets us out there. And it also keeps us top of mind, you know, that we're here when families need us, not just, you know, when their loved one passes away, but also if they have a death of a pet as well.
0: Well, because the pets become members of our family.
1: Oh, and in many families, they're more important than some of the members. I mean, let's just be real here.
0: But enough about my uncle Amir.
1: My own father said he cried harder when his dog died than when his own mother died. And that's honest to God truth.
0: And I imagine that's probably true of a lot of people. It is a terrible loss. And if it does happen to you, just keep this phone number in mind, 715-835-3333. Is this something you could pre-plan for?
1: So, unfortunately, we are not, you cannot... Well, I shouldn't say that you cannot. We do not offer that option simply because there's not a safe and secure way to fund that. Like if your dog was 4 years old and you wanted to come in today and prepay for his cremation, you walked in the door and said, hey, Matt, here's $300 so my dog dies in 10 years. All I can do with that money is put it in my checking account, right?
0: Yeah,
1: In terms of funeral service, that's illegal. We can't do that. We have to put that into a trust account, which we've talked about before on the station here. So it's just more of a matter of being honest. We don't want to take people's money and, you know, in an

0: the Facebook page for upcoming events, and stay safe. West
1: Wisconsin weather. We'll see temperatures climbing into the mid to upper 70s for today with sunny to mostly sunny skies and a gusty southwesterly wind with gusts that could be as high as 35 miles an hour. Tonight, lighter winds and a mostly clear sky with lows in the upper 40s. I'm 18 Storm Track meteorologist Austin Haskins.
0: Well, that's it for today. Thank you so very much for letting me be a part of your day. Till we meet again, happy trails, and may the good Lord take a liking to you.

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1: I would go buy a beer.
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0: Moose Country 106.7. $1,000 iHeart Country Cash Cow. How about you? What would you do with $1,000?
1: The plans to spend this money is for the kids for Christmas. Get that right out of the way.
0: Yeah, get it out of the way. Another chance to win at 11 o'clock.

0: 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I'm Bob Pickett, and listeners want to know why we talk about all these businesses and the people who own them. Well, they're entertaining and informative, and besides, can you imagine 5 straight hours of just Jay? 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
1: Good morning, I'm Bob Figgin. What happened on this day in George Strait history? On this day in 1983, last century, George released his third studio album, Right or Wrong.
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1: 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Write this down.

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Now, you are keeping track of the time. I know I am, because in a few minutes, 11 o'clock, another chance to win $1,000 with the iHeart Country Cash Cow. $1,000, put it away, get ready for the upcoming holiday season, pay bills with it, plan a vacation. 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

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Mom.

0: and you can have a song that sounds great, you know, the riffs are great, but the lyrics are horrible, and that's, you know, no good. So really it's a combination of those three things, and, you know, and that's the thing. You listen to hundreds of songs to find, you know, 10 or 15 that all those things kind of match up, and it's, you know, you put that one aside and then go look for another one, you know, and then you end up with 10 or 15 that go on the record. But it's that's why it's a long process, because they're hard to find, you know, songs that just have all those qualities. You have to dig pretty deep to find those a lot of times.
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1: Does this song make you want to sing along with it? 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

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It's Angie Ward. 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
1: I'm Bob Pickett. 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

0: 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Diamond Rio, meet in the middle. I'm Bob Pickett. 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No, not for me. 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
1: You know, you start having some hits and things like that. It's amazing. You start getting a lot better songs at that point. So as that happens, your career sort of develops, and you sort of dial in a little bit more what it is, you know, that you are. I mean, because, you know, when I first started, when I first signed my deal, I was like, all right, well, this is what I'm going to do. And it kind of stayed the same, but it also changed a little bit as we went along. And it, you know, I think it evolves over time and just with age for me and different things. So, you know, I think as that happens, your mindset sort of changes a little bit. And with each record, you know, you have a few hits and all of a sudden you got, you know, songwriters that are definitely more willing to give you, you know, the best they got. Or you'll have, in our case, you know, we have writers that know we're going in to cut. They'll go in and start trying to write songs specifically for us, for our record. And it's guys that have had a ton of cuts with us over the years that sort of are locked into what it is that I do. And that's kind of always been our formula with it.
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2: Anytime you play live, I don't think anybody ever gets in this business and it's not about wanting to play live. I think that's the impetus of everybody wanting to be a rock star, is to go out in front of thousands of people and have the guitars cranked up and slinging sweat and all that stuff. And it's always great. I love, you know, for me, you know, designing stages and all that's fun. You know, the lighting show and all that's fun, and fans get a kick out of that. The first and foremost thing for me is to sound great. You know, I want everything to sound as great as I can make it sound. I want it to sound as close to the record as I can get it to sound and have the energy and excitement everybody wants. But I think what you have to do is you have to walk out there, and there's a sort of this unspoken contract between you and the audience that you're just going to both sort of submit to this conducive environment and let the music take over and sort of just fall into the river together. And I think that that's what you look for. And, you know, most nights it happens, some nights it doesn't, but those are the nights that you really live for to play.
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It was 2006 when Disney Pixar went to Rascal Flatts and said, hey, we've got this movie. It's about cars, and we think you would be great singing Life as a Highway. The rest is history. One of Rascal Flatts' biggest songs ever. It's Life as a Highway. You know you want to sing along good.

0: 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I do love it when I'm riding down the road and I see all my guy friends singing this.
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0: Moose Country 106.7. Tanji Ward, thank you for hanging out with us today. Monday Night Football tonight. The Atlanta Falcons taking on the New Orleans Saints. These two teams hate each other. Hate. I hate to use the word hate, but I feel pretty safe saying it about those two teams. Yeah.
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1: On a warm summer's evening, on a train bound for nowhere, I met up with a gambler. 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

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Another chance for you to win a grand coming up at 1 o'clock with the iHeart Country Cash Cow. 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

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So in their legendary career, Alabama had 21 straight number ones. That's not counting all their number ones together. Here's one of those, Old Flame.

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It's Angie Ward. Always appreciate you having us on in Eau Claire and Stanley, and for always locking in Moose Country 106.7.

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The cash cow is cranking out the cash. That's Karen. She won. You could be our next big winner coming up at 2 o'clock.

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0: It's Moose Country 106.7. National Noodle Day today. If you're trying to think about what's for dinner tonight, I mean, it'd be a great day for you to just throw some ramen noodles in the microwave and go, it's National Noodle Day and we're celebrating. In fact, I think that's what I'm going to do.
1: 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And he even gives us some tips.
2: When we know we need a little bit of time together, we just try to go have some time together. 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And there we have it. You know, there's no formula for marriage, you know, no matter whether you're, you know, an insurance salesman or whether you're a country music singer. But the bottom line is just staying on the same page with one another and speaking your mind and laying it all out there.
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Darius Rucker joining an all-star lineup in the CMA Salute to Dolly Parton coming up October 21st. They're going to actually stream it live on Disney Plus and Hulu.

0: 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Hello, it's Angie Ward with a request from our friends in Altoona off the iHeartRadio app. Just tap the talkback mic. 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

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Kenny Chesney fans, how you liking that brand new album? It is so good. I love the new album because it sounds like the old Kenny stuff like this one. Here, She's Got It All.

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0: 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Brad Paisley and his wife Kimberly, along with Ella Langley, Little Big Town, Ashley McBride, Reba McEntire, Zach Brown, Kelsey Ballerini, Carly Pierce, Darius Rucker, a whole lot of your favorite country stars are coming together on October 21st for CMA Presents I Will Always Love You, a celebration of Dolly Parton. Now, they're going to air this live from Nashville on ABC and Disney Plus. So nobody can make mistakes, right? Live shows are always like, oh.
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3: In 2005, investigators in Palm Beach, Florida began uncovering a dark secret.
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3: There was a wealthy man in Palm Beach who was offering young girls a way to make money. That man was Jeffrey Epstein, and he had set up a system designed to bring him underage girls. Local police and the federal government would investigate and, by their count, find dozens of victims. Epstein would become one of the world's most infamous predators, a man who could have faced decades in prison but served just 13 months in his own wing of a county jail.
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3: Epstein's abuse would span years and cross state lines.
7: New York, Palm Beach, New Mexico, Paris, Virgin Islands, and each one of those residences is an alleged crime scene.
3: 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Truth and Lies, Jeffrey Epstein.
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9: 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They still live there. But, I mean, it's, you just can't grow up like that and spend, you know, 21 years of your life there and only there, and then move to a city and it suddenly be like, yeah, this is for me. 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

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Thanks so much for listening while you're working today. 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

0: That defund the police radical Rebecca Cook's running again.
1: Yeah, for a third time. And now she's part of the socialist crowd. You see she endorsed that radical from New York, Zohran Mamdani?
0: Doesn't surprise me. Defunding the police and socialism go hand in hand. What I don't get is how a waitress can afford to run for Congress 5 years in a row.
1: Well, waiting tables is just what she wants us to see. That's not really how she makes her money. Cook's been getting paid this whole time, raking in hundreds of thousands from groups backed by liberal billionaires. Look it up.
0: So Rebecca Cook's not really a waitress. She works for groups that want to defund the police, attack law enforcement, and sides with socialists?
1: Yep, pretty much the opposite of what Wisconsin needs.
0: You can say that again. We're not in New York, and I'm not voting for socialists.
1: They're just crazy.
0: And dangerous.
2: I'm Derek Van Orden, candidate for Congress, and I approve this message.
1: Paid for by Van Orden for Congress.
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Hello, it's Angie Ward. So Randy Travis's real name is Randy Trawick. But when he first got into country music, his record label wanted to call him Randy Ray. He said, nah, let's do Randy Travis. And that one stuck.

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0: This is Moose Country 106.7. Here's Steve Holy.
1: She said, I need some time to find myself. I need a little space to think. And maybe we should start seeing other people. And baby, things are moving way too fast for me.

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Little geography lesson here from George Strait. Just in case you're not aware, there is no oceanfront property in Arizona. Yeah, I got fooled the first time I heard it. I had to stop and think.

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Tracy Lawrence hanging out with some of his friends on this one. Kenny Chesney and Tim McGraw. Here's find out who your friends are.

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0: This is Moose Country 106.7. Where are my movie buffs? If you're a big fan of Spider-Man Brand New Day, which was amazing, by the way. Additional footage from the movie is being released in theaters. There are a couple of new scenes that have been kept under wraps. The release date for the expanded version has not yet been announced. But I promise you this, I'm going to stay on top of it. Because it's one of my favorite movies of the year. I loved it.
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4: On Monday Night Football, the Falcons started quick, scoring on their third play of the game and never looked back as Bijan Robinson ran for 145 yards and two touchdowns, topping the Saints 45-24. After starting 0-2 and looking lifeless, the Falcons have now won two primetime TV games in a row. In baseball, the Chicago White Sox are one win away from reaching the American League Championship Series for the first time in 21 years as they rallied past Cleveland yesterday 4-3 to take a 2-0 series lead. And the Tampa Bay Rays are also one game away from joining them after a 5-2 Game 2 win over the Yankees. The National League is back at it today with Dodgers-Braves at 6 Eastern, followed by Milwaukee-San Diego at 9:30 Eastern, both games on FS1. I'm Andy West with your iHeartRadio Sports Report.
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All right, somebody has got to go talk to my neighbor down the street, and I don't want it to be me. I was just talking last week about when do you put your Halloween decorations up. My neighbor down the street's got her Christmas lights up. What are you doing, lady? Slow your roll.

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One of the things I love about country music is how a country music song can make the most prim and proper person say words that they would never say. 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

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Hope you're having a great afternoon. It's Angie Ward with Kenny Rogers and Dolly Parton. 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
1: And there's Sarah Evans, Suds in the Bucket. 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
1: 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What do you want to know?
2: How do you rock like a wagon wheel? Will you please tell me?
3: I don't know.
2: 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Yeah. But that's swinging. That's not rocking. Unless you put it on a pole and make it loose like a seesaw kind of. How do you rock on a wagon wheel? Will you please find out and let me know?
1: 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I'm on it right now. Darius Rucker.